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1: Hope you guys have been enjoying the show so far. We're going to tell you about some shows going on here in New Orleans. Before we get right back into the music here on Ring Ring Swag Jazz Phone. 7 o'clock at the Always Lounge and Cabaret. We've got Freaklesque, Hot and Weird Wonders. 7:30 at the Fred Hampton Free Store. 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Beer. 8 o'clock at the Holy Diver, we got The Amazing Henrietta. 9 o'clock at the Po' Boys Bar, we got Open Decks. 9 o'clock at BJ's Lounge, we got Bruzy's Bottoms Up Open Mic. 9 o'clock at the Rabbit Hole, we got the Rebirth Brass Band. Alright, we're going to get you guys right back into here into the music on Ring Ring Swag Jazz Phone. Stay tuned, Joe.
0: And once again, you are listening to WTUL New Orleans 91.5 FM. And we also have another exciting announcement. We are giving away a pair of tickets to Tipitina's for Friday, May 8th, 9 p.m. for a show to see the Soul Rebels. Once again, that is a pair of tickets to Tipitina's Friday, May 8th, 9 p.m., and the Soul Rebels is playing. So, if you want to claim this lucky pair of tickets, you can call us at 504-865-5885. Once again, that is 504-865-5885. All right, we're going to get right back into the music.

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0: Hope you guys are enjoying the show so far. I can tell you about a couple things before we get right back into the last half hour of music here on Ring Ring Swag Jazz Phone. 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
0: All right, and that's all we got for you guys.
1: No, right, that's not actually. That is not all we got. We are also giving away a pair of tickets to Tibetina's on Friday, May 8th, 9 p.m. to see the Soul Rebels. Once again, we are giving away one pair of tickets to Tibetina's Friday, May 8th, 9 p.m. to see the Soul Rebels. If you are interested in these tickets, you can call us at 504-865-5885. Once again, that is 504-865-5885. All right, now that's all we got.
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I'm Max Cash, subbing for your regularly scheduled DJ. 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

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Also at 7:30 at the Zeitgeist Theater, we have Devon Gray. 8 o'clock at St. Rock, we have karaoke and haircuts and beer. Dangerous combo. 8 o'clock at the Holy Diver is the Amazing Henrietta. 9 at Poor Boys Bar, there's open decks. Might have to do 2 DJ sets at once. 9 at BJ's, there's Bruzy's Bottom Up, open mic. And at the Rabbit Hole, in 1 hour, it's the Rebirth Brass Band, yo.

if you couldn't tell, the name of this track by Spiritualize is Hey Jane. I'm Max Cash. This is, of course, New Orleans' very own WTUL 91.5.

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Straight out of Belgium. This is IDP, Dutch Techno. Get dum bang bang get dum bang get dum bang get bim.

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1: Gee, Carol, those mud stains will never wash out.
0: Bruce Springsteen.
2: Oh, gee, what am I going to do?
0: Van Halen.
1: Oh, I'm sorry, Carol. You were too close.
0: Tina Turner.
2: Sorry. What good does that do?
0: David Bowie.
2: You know you aren't supposed to be riding your bike during lunch hour.
0: Prince. Madonna. Huey Lewis and the News. The Guitars. Herbie Hancock. Bonnie Tyler. ZZ Top, Weird Al Yankovic, Cindy Lauper, Pink Floyd, The Pretenders, Billy Joel, Billy Idol, Elton John, Neil Young, Sheena Easton, John Lennon, The Alan Parsons Project, Rick Springfield, The Rolling Stones, Pat Benatar, Paul & Oates, Adam Ant, Queen, Jack Kerouac, Mellencamp, Fleetwood Mac, Duran Duran, The Rhythmics, Culture Club, including

0: doing around music directed specifically against children, and then working specifically through these individuals, for whom we call forth the judgment of the sacred fire in this hour before the throne of Almighty God.
1: Sex

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New Orleans very own WTL 91.5 FM. Where right now, you're being hosted by the one, the only, but not the special, Max Cash.

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1: All right, folks, you're listening to WTL 91.5 FM, New Orleans. I'm Max Cash, normally hosting Emporium. You can catch me after the summer, regularly hosting Emporium. But right now we're subbing. This Herbie Hancock right here. Before this, we had the Art of Noise with Kiss, featuring Tom Jones. The Night and Day by Hot Chip, and Night and Day by Black Madonna.

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Yup, I'm Max Cash. Hope you enjoy this Thievery Corporation right now.

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Yo.

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Just a reminder that you can catch WTO's Country Show every Sunday, 2 to 4. I'm Max Cash right now with some Beastie Boys instrumental. Or at least, it was.

Knüppel seine Sportflugzeuges. Thanks.

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Live on WTR New Orleans 91.5 FM. Y'all, I know you're listening, but I want you to stay tuned for this next show. Your ears will not forget you. Your ears will not forget you.

What y'all think about some Grace Jones though? I think that is up next. Dude, Isaiah, stop talking.

0: All right. This is Grace Jones about to take us over to the hour with some Professor Longhair. You know that dude. He's famous around here. But as the time crosses over, stay tuned for ZT. ZT and Lambda. I've been Max Cash. As the professor says, thank you.
1: Cappuccino.

0: 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This is DJ ZT. I'm in the studio with
1: DJ Londo.
0: As always, this is off key.
1: As always. We're both off key. It's not just me this time. Seemingly
0: so. Mm-hmm. So we got some music to read off real quick, don't we?
1: Yes, very quickly. Let's see. At 9 o'clock, at 9 o'clock we had Open Decks at the Poor Boys Bar. At 9 o'clock we had Bruzy's Bottoms Up open mic at BJ's Lounge. Yeah, that has been every single Tuesday for the entire time I've been in New Orleans, and I have still never gone, and I keep meaning to go, and it never happens. And then also at 9 o'clock at the Rabbit Hole, also as always, we have the Rebirth Brass Band, and all those started an hour ago, so also as always.
0: Yup. That's the music. Be there. You know what I'm saying?
1: Yep.
0: We got a really special set prepared for you guys tonight because I'm going away. I'm not going to be back till January. So this show, this very special DJ Lambda, DJ ZT crossover event that's been going this semester, you know, we're not going to have it back for at least another 6 to 8 months.
1: 7 months. I'm also going away, by the way. It's not just him.
0: It's not just me.
1: Neither of us are going to be in the country in the fall.
0: So, you know, this is very... this is very important that you all are listening really intensely to the music that's about to occur.
1: Yeah, we have some hidden messages, so you got to make sure that you have that in your head.
0: That's right, and we also have a pair of tickets that we'll be...
1: that's right.
0: We'll be offering to you. So just keep your listening ears active, and we'll get right into the music.

0: Hello, everybody. 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I'm DJ Lambda, and I am, as always, off-key, and also...
1: I am DJ ZT, and you already know who it is. It's me.
0: It's both of us. All right. Real quick, we have some things to read off for you all, if I can find it in the... And the microphone is in the way. Okay. 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
0: So was Cheese Music just New Age music this entire time? Because I have honestly had no idea. Nobody knows what it is.
1: Yeah, we were having a conversation about this last Thursday. I really don't understand either of those labels. But that's just me, DJ ZT. I listen to other types of music.
0: I don't listen to New Age either, but when I think of New Age, I think of like Enya. And there was one artist that I mentioned to the other person we were having this conversation with. I don't remember what this artist's name was right now. But it's a lot of like spacey, like kind of nothing, like just massaging your brain.
1: Yeah, she also mentioned like Indian music, which to me just sounds more like Indian music than New Age music. But
0: Yeah, I think we were both a little confused as to how Indian music is not just Indian music.
1: Yeah, what makes it New Age?
0: Yeah, like, is it not just, or at the very least, it's world music,
1: yeah.
0: One would assume.
1: Hey, where are those tickets at?
0: Oh, it's over there.
1: Which tab?
0: Hold on. We're finding those tickets that we promised you earlier. And trying to maneuver around with one microphone because the other one isn't working.
1: Here, I'm going to hold the microphone.
0: All right.
1: Gotta make it work.
0: Okay, so that pair of tickets is to go see Sepultura, Celebrating Life Through Death Final American Tour at the Civic Theater this Friday, May 8th, 6:30 p.m.
1: And if you want those tickets, all you got to do is call us right here in the studio at 504-6- Call us at 504-865-5885. That's 504-865-5885.
0: That was the correct phone number. And once again, that is to go see Sepultura, Celebrating Life Through Death Final American Tour this Friday, May 8th, 6:30 p.m. at the Civic Theater. And it's a pair of tickets to bring a plus one.
1: Free tickets, y'all. Come get them. We're DJ ZT and DJ Lambda, and we are off key, and we're bringing the funk to the studio right now. We have some crazy tunes to show for you.
0: It's about to get really fun.
1: Let's do this.

0: 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You're listening to WTUL New Orleans, 91.5 FM. And this show is called A Tall Glass of Milk with DJ ZT.
1: And DJ Lambda. And specifically a glass of whole milk because it's smooth, creamy, goes down easily.
0: It gets the job done is what it does, whole milk. I have a glass of whole milk every day, three times a day, to wash down my meal.
1: That's true, I can confirm that. I've seen it firsthand many a time.
0: Listen, we're coming at you at the top of the hour to tell you that you're listening to WTUL New Orleans, 91.5 FM. We're going to tell you what music you've heard from the past half hour. Starting at 10 o'clock, you heard I Thought It Was You by Herbie Hancock, followed by Nag Champa, Aphrodisiac for the World by Common. Then you heard Blue Heron by Milan W. After that, Just Another 3 a.m. by Ant. Then you heard Timeless by Illa J, followed by Day After 2010 by Ant. Then you heard Cool Hand by Durya Yildirim and Group Simsek. After that, we took you all the way to Mike Wofford's We Will Trust You as Our Leader. A little ragtime. And then, something from 2002. A little local splat. That was Nicole Cook. Is a bleep. Sexy bleep. Then we took you to the Delta Blues, to Robert Johnson's Traveling Riverside Blues. Followed by The Land Swallowed Them Whole by Coach Emea. Then it was Pata Pata 2000 by Miriam Makeba. And right now, you're listening to Amandrai by Ali Farka Touré.
1: All right, and real quick, before we go back to... listening to this song, we have a sponsor, if I could find the page. 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ATG Entertainment and the Sanger Theater welcomes Lord Huron to the Sanger Theater on Saturday, July 25th. And that is a sponsor.
0: And remember, everybody, we still got those tickets. We got a free ticket with a plus one. Or you could also call it a pair of free tickets to see Sepultura Celebrating Life Through Death Final. American Tour at the Civic Theater on Friday, May 8th. That's just in a couple days, y'all, at 6:30 p.m. If you want those tickets, just give us a ring here in the studio at 504-865-5885. Claim them. They could be yours.
1: All right. We got one more hour left in our last show of not just the academic year, but the entire year. You won't hear from us again till January 2027. It'll be a long, hard wait, I know. You'll miss us so very much. But for now...
0: Yeah, just remember, the wait is always going to be worth it. And, you know, that's all I got to say about that. Just keep listening to music, keep being inspired, and have love.
1: And eventually... you'll reach the end of the night and you can heat up a warm glass of milk and drink it right before you go to bed, and it'll make the whole day worth it.
0: It's the best way to fall asleep.
1: All right.
0: Thank you for joining us. It's 11 o'clock. 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Keep on keeping on.

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1: And I'm DJ Lambda, and we have a couple things to read out for you all. Let's see. 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
0: 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We've been playing music for you for our very special going away show. At the top of the hour, you heard Barbara Lynn's You'll Lose a Good Thing. Then you heard If It Wasn't for a Woman by Pharoah Sanders, followed by Cowboy Spaceship from Rayo Veloso, and then Pinnacle by John Batiste. Directly after that, you heard Dollar Brand or Abdullah Ibrahim's Gafsa, Life is for the Living, Death is for Us All. And that's playing in the background right now. Reminder to everybody, grab those tickets. Come on.
1: Actually, Errol Garner's playing in the background right now.
0: Oh, whoops.
1: Not to call you out. It's not your fault. The AU item pick up on it. Hold on. Flip to the tickets. Let's...
0: This one?
1: The...
0: What day is it?
1: No, no, no. It's a... Flip to the back. Like the first... No.
0: The back.
1: No, I'm not describing it well.
0: Okay. Shuffle.
1: Yeah, can you hear us roll around in our office chairs? Yeah, just as a reminder, the tickets are one pair to go see Sepultura Celebrating Life Through Death Final American Tour at the Civic Theater Friday, May 8th, 6:30 p.m. They are free, and all you have to do is call us 504-865-5885 for a chance to get them. So if you're not doing that, I don't know what you're doing because they're free. There's no downside.
0: First person to call gets them. Nope.
1: It is random.
0: Has a chance. First person to call has a big chance, and so does the second person.
1: There are giveaways. Everyone has an equal chance, but you should call if you want them to 504-865-5885. And maybe I will neither confirm nor deny sooner rather than later. Anyway.
0: I'm still new at this.
1: Yeah, first semester. No, this is the end of Zadie's first semester DJing, so let's hear it for his learning all the ropes this semester.
0: I really, DJ Lambda picks up all my slack.
1: For real. Every single log.
0: That's right. And I do a lot of the music.
1: Okay, I also do the music.
0: Yeah.
1: But... True. Anyway.
0: I press buttons, don't I?
1: No, that is a big part of the job, to be fair. No, but he has done great. I'm making fun. And I'm gonna miss this show until January.
0: Me too. Nothing like a tall glass of milk on a Tuesday night.
1: Tuesday specifically. No other night. It's bad on other nights. You don't want those glasses of milk. They're spoiled.
0: Not on Wednesday.
1: No. All right,
0: should we play this next song?
1: Yeah, we're going to pivot a little bit for the last half hour.
0: We're going to start us off with some hip-hop from South Africa. Almost.

got the township on my mind. 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So how am I supposed to be? Because that affects me negatively. Where's the freedom if the township's still bleeding? Gunshots every evening, police still beating, hobos still clean, I'm begging. 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Just look, we're in

0: Hello, everybody. You are listening to WTUL New Orleans 915 FM. You are listening to A Tall Glass of Warm Milk this Tuesday, right before midnight. And I'm joined by
1: DJ ZT.
0: Once again, this is our last show of the semester. Before we get semi-sentimental about it or whatever happens, I'm going to read out the past few songs you have heard. When we last spoke to you, Errol Garner, Mambo Carmel was playing in the background. Then we went to Tales from the Townships by Prophets of the City.
2: I think it says Proffers.
0: Yeah, I think that's wrong, because the other thing doesn't say Proffers. Oh. Oh, no, you're right. Prophets. It does. Prophets of the City. Sorry, not Prophets of the City. It's Tales from the Townships by Prophets of the City. Bad Habits by Madame Gandhi. Lushland by Silas Short. Yerbede Sanguijuela by Empanadas Illegales. My bad. And then right now you're hearing Da-da-da.
2: Don't drop that da-da-da.
0: By Ravi Shankar. And then we're going to end off with a live recording of I Put a Spell on You by Screamin' Jay Hawkins. So really excited for that. That'll be great.
1: Yeah, we just came on air to wish you all a beautiful year without us.
0: Yes, it's now summer. Have a great summer. Try not to melt in the New Orleans heat. We will not be here.
1: But we'll be melting in other places.
0: No. Elsewhere, yes. Yeah. Yeah, we're going to become very, very warm, uncomfortably warm glasses
1: like
0: of milk. Yeah, yeah.
1: You know, I won't speak on DJ Lambda's behalf, but I personally have made so many mistakes along the way, and yet, what a beautiful show this has become. A Tall Glass of Warm Milk. It really makes my week just to be able to spend it with all the people out on the internet and on their cars and on their porches and in the studio with DJ Lambda. It's a lovely time, and I hope you guys enjoy it as much as we do. Just listening to the music, you know, bringing people together.
0: Mm-hmm. And I love, one of my favorite things is being able to discover so much new music that you're never going to ever come across in any other situation. You know, a ton of music gets sent to the station, never even gets released. So we have a ton of, like, ancient 7-inches that, I've never heard of anything to do with them anywhere else. And they, like, don't even exist online. Which it's pretty impressive to not exist online in the current age.
1: I want to not exist online. Wouldn't that be lovely?
0: Yeah, I would love to be one of those 7 inches, yeah. Just sitting in a like wooden box and just nothing about me online anywhere. That would be fantastic. But if we have to be online, then, being able to share music with you all over WTUL New Orleans 915 FM is not a bad way to have to do it. And I am honored to be able to provide music to you all once every other week for 2 hours. It's very relaxing. It's very, very fun.

0: For sure. To the 23 web listeners out there, and to the people in your cars and in your porches, thank you. Thank you. I'm DJ ZT. This is a tall glass of milk with DJ ZT and
1: DJ Lambda. I'm still off key, even if I'm also a glass of milk now. And we'll see you in January.
0: Signing off. Till death do us part. 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

the city, New Orleans. Nighttime. I've got a job to do, and I'm on the streets. I wander down 100th, but the darkness reveals nothing. As I edge past 97th, I pick up the scent. The grimy streets begin to glow, and the mist begins to dissipate as I turn down 93rd. Finally, just a few blocks ahead, I see it. It hits me like a slap in the face or a slug from a 45. WTUL, New Orleans, 91.5 FM. I think this is the start of a beautiful relationship.

0: Last time we left Kevin Plotner, he was recovering from his encounter with a WTUL cash call. Let's check back with Kevin and see if he's still willing to do anything for money. Kevin Plotner?
1: Yeah?
0: I'm from WTUL. Will you still do anything for money?
1: Yeah.
0: Well, we'd like to take away your tool for a month.
1: My what?
0: We'd like to take away your WTUL radio from you for a month.
1: I don't know. I've grown fairly attached to WTUL.
0: How about if we give you $100?
1: Yeah.
0: Okay, we'll just take the screwdriver.
1: Yeah.
0: And stick it in your stereo.
1: Yeah.
0: And turn it like this.
1: Yeah.
0: Okay, we'll see you in a month.
1: Yeah.
0: Hello, Mr. Plotner. We're back after a month. How are you doing?
1: Well, my life without WTUL has been sheer agony. It's been worse than even when I was in the hospital with those bullet wounds. I mean, the music I've been hearing just doesn't have the energy and vivid colors that it had before.
0: Well, as we promised, here's our technician to reconnect your tool. Now, how's that?
1: Yeah!
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Work? I hate that word. 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New Orleans. And you know what we're going to do now? We're going to listen.

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Quit your job, quit school, or you will be melted by the sun. This is Glenn Phillips of the Glenn Phillips Band.

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Yeah, I'm Tex, and the fabulous horseheads are sleeping off a drunk in the truck. And we all listen to WTUL whenever we're in New Orleans.

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0: one other thing. WTUL is recording here. We've requested that they wouldn't. We don't want this to be broadcasted. This is a Newcomb affair. This is not student-wide. And we don't want this to be built up to any proportions that we do not feel it is in.
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0: 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The Green Recruits learn four basic lessons before becoming on-air staff. Our DJ Ross will demonstrate. Lesson one.
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see, Simbi, your decisions don't just affect you. Your first love often blinds you. To be loved is to be held. How many do you believe have felt your presence when needed the most? When in fear of the unknown, who do you call? Patience is a virtue. Trust your intuition, but get out of your head. 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All you give will be all you shall receive. Water your seeds.

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1: Hi, this is Dave from Chain Sedition. 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

listening to WTUL New Orleans 91.5 FM. Time is 4:29 a.m. It is Wednesday, May 6th. Before we get back into it, there are some things I gotta read off for everybody. And forgive me for not being super duper energetic and enthusiastic, because I always make the mistake of staying up to a reasonable time. When I have this in the early morning, when I really should be going to bed at a very unreasonable, very early time. So, we're gonna get through it together. 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

Agora vai começar, agora vai!

Good morning. You're listening to WTUL New Orleans 91.5 FM. The time is 4:58 a.m. It is Wednesday, May 6th. This is my first show of May and also my last show of May because I think they are opening up a new schedule at the end of this week. So I'm trying to enjoy it. Seize the show. Carpe Wideo. I'm not actually sure. Anyway, the calendar of events for tonight, and then we can get right back into it. At 4 o'clock at the Fred Hampton Freestore is the free skate from 4 to 10 p.m. 5 o'clock at Anna's is Salon to Whatever pop-up art gallery. 7 o'clock at OK Bar is live model drink and draw. 8 o'clock at 12 Mile Limit is the Geeks Who Drink trivia night. 9 o'clock at Dewdrop Inn Hotel and Lounge is the drop and jam session. And 10 o'clock at OK Bar is karaoke with Pearl. All right. That is all we have in the docket, so we're going to get back into it, because if I stay on for too long, I'm going to start rambling. All right, music.

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You are listening to WTUL New Orleans 91.5 FM. The time is 5:29 a.m., very nearly 5:30 a.m. There it goes. It is Wednesday, May 6th. Good morning, everybody. I'm sure quite a few more people are up now than were 30 minutes ago or 30 minutes before that. So I'll keep it brief to keep the people happy, and then we can get back to things. All right, here we go. 40% of all injury-related emergency room visits and 42% of all injury deaths happened between May and August. Tips on how to keep your children active and safe over the summer are available online at hlconline.org. Again, that is hlconline.org. 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That's right, guys, this is WTUL New Orleans, and that is going to be it for me for now.

Good morning. You are tuned to WTUL New Orleans 91.5 on that FM dial. My name is Kerry. This is Nipper's Mixtape for a Wednesday morning, May the 6th, 2026. Couple of things going on our calendar starting at 4 p.m. at the Fred Hampton Free Stores Free Skate from 4 to 10 p.m. 5 p.m. at Anna's is Salon de Whatever Pop-Up Art Gallery. 7 p.m. OK Bar's Live Model Drink and Draw. 8 p.m. at 12 Mile Limit is Geeks Who Drink Trivia Night. 9 p.m. Do Drop-In Hotel and Lounge is the Drop-In Jam Session. And finally, 10 p.m. OK Bar is Karaoke with Pearl. All right. Thanks for joining. Hope you're having a great morning. Thanks to DJ Dead Jam for another great room with a VU volume unit. Let's get into some music.

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More information about volunteering with them is available online at rtno.org or by phone at 504-264-1815. Tune in Sunday mornings to the Cheese Music Show, a mellow, meditative mainstay of WTUL for over 50 years. Allow yourself to be awash in the soothing sounds of New Age music, ambient, down-tempo, Berlin School, and other sonically serene distant shores, brought to you by a dedicated rotating cast of DJs to help you usher in a peaceful morning every Sunday from 6 to 10 a.m. We just heard Brandy Younger doing something called Ends and Means. That is from her latest release, Gadabout Season. Ben Frost before that, Negative Ghost Rider. That is from something called More Field Recordings. Brian Eno before that did Web. That's the Lescow mix. That is from Nerve Net. Avi C. Engel before that with The Night Is Old. That is from a release, Moat. And we started off with Terry Riley, Puppy No Good, and the Phantom Band All Night Flight. That is from 1968. All right, little after 6:30 a.m. here in the Crescent City. My name is Kerry. This is Nipper's Mixtape here on WTUL New Orleans. Hope you're having a great morning. Thanks for joining. Let's get back to some music.

You are tuned to WTUL New Orleans, 91.5 on your FM dial, straight up 7 a.m. here in the Crescent City. It's Lamont Young behind me there, doing something called Rag Bhairava, Excerpt 1. Before that, my Neptune did something called My Bed. Dan Hartman before that did The Swan. That is from New Green Clear Blue. Laura Connell, The Myth of the Alpha Wolf, from her brand new release, Aurora. William Covert Trio did Dream Void from Dream Vessel. Couple of things going on around town, starting at 4 p.m. over at the Fred Hampton Free Store. It's free skate from 4 to 10 p.m. 5 p.m. at Anna's is Salon de Whatever Pop-Up Art Gallery. 7 p.m. at OK Bar is Live Model Drink and Draw. 8 p.m. 12-mile limit, Geeks Who Drink Trivia Night. 9 p.m. Do Drop In Hotel and Lounge is the drop-in jam session. And finally, 10 p.m. at OK Bar is Karaoke with Pearl. Once again, you are listening to Nipper's Mixtape here on WTUL New Orleans, where Nipper puts the show together on cassette tapes in his room with little headphones and his mixing board. And I have to digitize it for broadcast. All right. I think he's got the tape flipped over. He does. His paw is on the button. Let's get back into it.

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Democracy Now! With host Amy Goodman offers award-winning journalism and fresh and progressive perspectives on national and international issues. And that show is scheduled directly after this one. We just heard King Crimson, something called One More Red Nightmare, all the way back from 1974. That is red. Sometimes we just gotta give a nod to those progressive roots there. FM Skyline before that did Pipeland. That is from Music 2. Genesis did Dusk. That is from their second album, Trespass. Cacohoan did Cock Street from Cock. Vincent and Mr. Green did Like You. And then we started off with Gang of Four. I Found That Essence Rare. That's from their release, Entertainment. All right, a little after 7:30 a.m. here in the Crescent City, you are tuned to Nipper's Mixtape here on WTUL New Orleans 91.5 on that FM dial. We got some music lined up. Let's get back to it.

1, 2, 3, 4, 5, 6, 7, 8, 9, 10, 10, 1, 2, 3, 4, 5, 6, 7, 8, 9, 10, 1, 2, 3, 4, 5, 6, 7, 8, 9, 10, 1, 2, 3, 4, 5, 6, 7, 8, 9, 10, 1, 2, 3, 4, 5, 6, 7, 8, 9, 10, 1, 2, 3, 4, 5, 6, 7, 8, 9, 10, 1, 2, 3, 4, 5, 6, 7, 8, 9, 10, 1, 2, 3, 4, 5, 6, 7, 8, 9, 10, 1, 2, 3, 4, 5, 6, 7, 8, 9, 10, 1, 2, 3, 4, 5, 6, 7, 8, 9, 10, 1, 2, 3, 4, 5, 6, 7, 8, 9, 10, 1, 2, 3, 4, 5, 6, 7, 8, 9, 10, 1, 2, 3, 4, 5,

You are tuned to WTUL New Orleans 91.5 FM. That was Swans doing Please Remember Me from something called Various Failures. Paul Simon before that did something called American Tune. That is from There Goes Ryman Simon. Local artist Dusky Waters before that did May. That's from our latest Songs from the Basement, Volume 23. Joanne Robertson before that did something called Why Me. It's from something called Blur. Then we heard from Clannad, a group from Ireland, composed of three siblings and two uncles. And of course, I'm going to send that out to Marie Brennan, who of course is the singer there who unfortunately passed away recently. That's from their release Magical Ring. And then we started off the set with Brabach, a Scottish group doing Bomar Fair. It's from their release Ular. All right, a couple of things going on around town in the Crescent City. Starting at 4 p.m. over at the Fred Hampton Free Store is Free Skate from 4 to 10 p.m. 5 p.m. at Anna's is Salon de Whatever Pop-Up Art Gallery. 7 p.m. OK Bar is Live Model Drink and Draw. 8 p.m. 12 Mile Limit. Geeks Who Drink Trivia Night. 9 p.m. Do Drop In Hotel and Lounge is the Drop-In Jam Session. 10 p.m. OK Bar's Karaoke with Pearl. All right, a little bit after 8 a.m. here in the Crescent City. Thanks for joining. Hope you are having a marvelous morning. Nipper's got the tape flipped over. Let's get back to some music.

The sharks are at the shore with something they must show you to keep rolling.

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I tell my eyeballs fail to see. I mean to say that every day is just another rotten mess. And when it's gonna change, my friend, is anybody's guess. So I'm watching and I'm waiting, hoping for the best. Even think I'll go to prayer every time I hear them saying that there's no way to delay that trouble coming every day. No way to delay that trouble coming every day. Wednesday I watched a riot. I seen the cops out on the street. Watched them throwing rocks

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Every time I hear them saying that there's no way to delay that trouble coming every day. No way to delay that trouble coming every day.

You can cool it, you can heat it, cause baby I don't need it. Take your TV tube and eat it, and all that phony stuff on sports, and all the unconfirmed reports. You know I watch that rotten box until my head began to hurt from checking out the way the newsmen say they get the dirt before the guys on channel so-and-so. And further they assert that any show they'll interrupt to bring you news if it comes up. They say that if the place blows up, they will be the first to tell, cause the boys they got downtown are working hard and doing swell. And if anybody gets the news before it hits the street, they say that no one blabs it faster, their coverage can't be beat. And if another woman driver gets machine gun from a seat, they'll send some joker with a brownie and you'll see it all complete. So I'm watching and I'm waiting, hoping for the best. Even think I go to praying every time I hear them saying that there's no way to delay that trouble coming every day. No way to delay that trouble coming every day.

And our local people turning on the merchants and the shops who used to sell their brooms and mops and every other household item. Watch a mob just turn and bite them, and they say it served them right because a few of them were white. And it's the same across the nation, black and white discrimination. Yeah, and you can't understand me and all that other jazz they hand me in the papers and TV, and all that mass stupidity that seems to grow more every day. Each time you hear something we'd say, you want to go and do your in, cause the color of your skin just don't appeal to him, no matter if it's black or white, because he's out for

around at home and watch us thing again. But I'll bet there won't be many live to see it really end. Cause a fire in the street ain't like a fire in

eyes of all these people. Don't you know that this could start on any street, in any town, in any state, if any clown decides that now's the time to fight for some ideal he thinks is right. And if a million more agree, there ain't no great society as it applies to you and me. Our country isn't free, and the law refused to see if all that you can ever be is just a lousy janitor. And unless your uncle owns the store, you know that five and every four just won't amount to nothing more than to watch the rats go across the floor and make up songs about being poor. Blow your harmonica, son.

Was it a huntsman or a player that made you pay the cost, that now assumes relaxed positions and prostitutes your loss? Were you tortured by your own thirst in those pleasures that you seek, that made you Tom the Curious, that makes you James the

The Regional Transit Authority, RTA, has launched a new assistance card program for visually impaired bus and streetcar passengers. The program improves communication between operators and passengers by using color-coded cards to give information about the accommodations needed for the passenger. The cards can be obtained at Lighthouse Louisiana's New Orleans location, 123 State Street, or at RTA headquarters, 2817 Canal Street. The assistance cards and more information about the program are available by phone at 504-899-4501, extension 245. Brailled cards are available upon request. Tune in Sunday mornings to the Cheese Music Show, a mellow, meditative mainstay at WTUL for over 50 years. Allow yourselves to be awash in the soothing sounds of New Age music, ambient down-tempo, Berlin School, and other sonically serene distant shores, brought to you by a dedicated rotating cast of DJs to help you usher in a peaceful morning every Sunday from 6 to 10 a.m. All right, we just heard OIO doing Udaha. That is from Armenico Hiwa. Michael Varvarakis did something called These Days. That is from North Becomes West. Rodriguez, Crucify Your Mind. That is from something called Cold Fact. Frank Zappa, Trouble Every Day. That is from Freak Out. Tony Molina before that did Broken Down from On This Day. Let's see, Avery Tare did I'm Your Eagle Kisser from Living Bridge. And we started off with Jazzmon doing Dim Danana from Gentle Flowers. All right, a little bit after 8:30 a.m. here in the Crescent City. A little less than a half an hour to go here on Nipper's Mixtape. Thanks for joining. Hope you're having a great morning. And always keep it locked to WTUL New Orleans. Let's get back to some music.

0: my goodness.
1: You have been listening to Nipper's Mixtape here on WTUL New Orleans. You just heard Kate Bush doing The Morning Fog. That is live from Before the Dawn. Orange Symphonette before that did Beat Girl from the Orange album. Local group Nola Tet with Cluster B. That is from Something to Relax With. And we started with Fine, Remember the Heart. It's from Rocky Top Ballads. All right, Nipper and I are out of here. We will be back next Wednesday morning from 6 to 9 a.m. for more fun and games here in the basement at WTUL Studios. I personally will be back Sunday morning. It is my turn for the Cheese Music Show. So that's this Sunday from 6 to 10 a.m. All right. Until then, please, please take care of yourselves and each other.

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1: For the first time, the state of press freedom in more than half of all countries is now classified as difficult or very serious. Journalist work has never been more complicated or more dangerous, and our collective right to be informed has never been more under threat.
0: 13 journalists have been killed this year. More than 500 reporters and media workers are currently detained worldwide. Reporters Without Borders has just released its annual Press Freedom Index. The U.S. has fallen to 64. We'll speak to RSF's Clayton Weimers. Then, as the world's attentions focused on negotiations between the U.S. and Iran, 12 more villages and towns in the south of Lebanon have been told to evacuate by the Israeli army. Demolitions and fighting continues despite a ceasefire.
2: In the same way that the Israeli military flattened vast swaths of Gaza's cultural heritage, universities, mosques, archives, the same thing is happening in southern Lebanon. It's this exact same playbook.
0: We'll speak to Beirut-based independent journalist Leila Younis. She's here in New York. Then Back Talker, an American memoir. We'll talk to the acclaimed constitutional law scholar Kimberly Crenshaw, known for her work on critical race theory and intersectionality. All that and more coming up. Welcome to Democracy Now!, democracynow.org, The War and Peace Report. I'm Amy Goodman. President Trump has announced he's pausing the so-called Project Freedom operation in the Strait of Hormuz, saying there's, quote, great progress toward a complete and final agreement, unquote, with Iran. U.S. Secretary of State Marco Rubio said the offensive stage of the U.S.-Israeli war in Iran is over. Meanwhile, Iranian President Masoud Pezeshkian called U.S. demands impossible, saying Washington expects Iran to submit to unilateral conditions. Oil prices plunged earlier today amidst reports that the U.S. and Iran could reach a deal soon. This comes after a day of intense fighting in the Strait. According to the U.S. military, Iran launched cruise missiles, drones, and small boats at U.S.-protected ships, and a South Korean-operated vessel caught fire. President Trump said the U.S. sank seven small Iranian boats and denied any U.S. warship was struck. Meanwhile, Iranian Foreign Minister Abbas Araghchi held talks with Chinese Foreign Minister Wang Yi in Beijing today. Wang said China is ready to play, quote, a greater role in restoring peace and tranquility to the Middle East, unquote. The husband of Iran's imprisoned human rights activist, Narges Mohammadi, is speaking out after her hospitalization for severe medical problems. Her family's demanding she be transferred from Zanjan prison to Tehran, where she could receive better medical care, but authorities continue to deny her transfer. Narges Mohammadi has been arrested 13 times and sentenced to a cumulative 31 years in prison. She received the Nobel Peace Prize in 2023 for her advocacy against torture and the death penalty in Iran. This is Narges Mohammadi's husband, Taghi Rahmani.
3: Narges believes in human rights and justice and inequality for women. She sees the struggle for human rights as an ideal and has extraordinary courage. And she has expressed this. She has always had this. Narges, in any situation, works for the improvement of human rights. That is her belief.
0: In Gaza, Israeli strikes killed at least three Palestinians, including a 15-year-old, on Tuesday. Gaza health authorities said one Palestinian was killed and two others were wounded in an airstrike near the Sheikh Radwan neighborhood in Gaza City, while another was killed by Israeli tank shelling in the central part of the besieged strip. A third strike hit a police station in northern Gaza, killing the teenager. Despite the U.S.-brokered so-called ceasefire, Israel's been conducting near-daily attacks on Gaza. At least 830 Palestinians have been killed since the ceasefire took effect in October. This is an eyewitness to the Israeli strike on the police station Tuesday.
3: We suddenly heard a blast. I ran outside and found the police station had been hit. I looked and saw people lying on the ground, martyrs and wounded. I started moving wounded people and putting them in the car. We came here to Al-Shifa Hospital with a martyr. When will the war stop? When will the strikes on us stop? When will the injustice end? Will all of this continue to happen to us?
0: A court in Israel has again extended the detention of two members of the Gaza-bound humanitarian aid flotilla that was violently intercepted by Israeli forces in international waters last week. Spanish national Saif Abukeshek and the Brazilian citizen Thiago Avila were among an estimated 175 activists forced off their humanitarian aid ships at gunpoint during Israel's raid on the flotilla. The other activists were taken to a port on the Greek island of Crete. This is a lawyer representing Abukeshek and Avila, who had visible bruises on his face after Israeli soldiers beat him.
4: We also talked about the detention conditions, which amount to psychological torture, since both Thiago and Saif are being kept in isolation since they were moved to the custody of the Israeli prison services. And are blindfolded each time they are taken out of the cell, even when they go through a medical procedure, which also violates the most basic medical ethical standards.
0: Saif Abukeshek and Thiago Avila are being held by Israel without charge. Thiago Avila's mother died yesterday in Brazil. To see our coverage of this story, go to our website, democracynow.org. In Britain, four Palestine Action activists have been convicted of criminal damage over their involvement in a 2024 protest and raid on a factory operated by the Israeli military firm Elbit. Two other defendants on the same trial were acquitted. The four activists were found guilty Tuesday of smashing up Elbit military equipment. Their legal team said in a statement, quote, they went into this trial with their heads held high and with the knowledge that no matter the verdict, by destroying Israeli military drones, their action likely saved lives in Palestine, unquote. The British government's banned Palestine Action under its Terrorism Act. 30 House Democrats sent a letter to U.S. Secretary of State Marco Rubio urging the Trump administration to publicly acknowledge Israel's undeclared nuclear weapons program. Led by Democratic Congress member Joaquin Castro, the lawmakers wrote, quote, Congress has a constitutional responsibility to be fully informed about the nuclear balance in the Middle East, the risk of escalation by any party to this conflict, and the administration's planning and contingencies for such scenarios. We do not believe we've received that information, they wrote. The letter breaks a bipartisan policy of silence on Israel's nuclear program dating to a secret 1969 agreement between President Richard Nixon and Israeli Prime Minister Golda Meir. The Pentagon says it launched another strike on a vessel in the Eastern Pacific, killing three people Tuesday. The Trump administration once again claimed the vessel was carrying drugs without providing any evidence. Since September, the Pentagon says it's killed at least 190 people in strikes on the boats in the Caribbean and Eastern Pacific. The attacks have been widely condemned as illegal. Tightening U.S. sanctions on Cuba are likely the main cause for the sharp increase in the island's infant mortality rate from 2018 to 2025. That's according to a new report by the Center for Economic and Policy Research, which found the infant mortality rate in Cuba has increased by 148% and is likely to get worse due to harsher sanctions under President Trump's second term. Infants with cancer have been particularly impacted as hospitals and clinics face extended power blackouts and diminishing medical supplies. CEPR's Director of International Policy, Alexander Main, one of the report's co-authors, said, quote, the Trump policy of maximum pressure on Cuba has killed a lot of babies. It's highly likely that more babies are dying now and at an even higher rate than last year as a result of the current U.S. blockade targeting Cuba, unquote. The Guardian reports ICE has hired a private security company accused of torture, forced disappearances, and child abuse to help track down undocumented immigrant children who came to the United States alone. MVM is a security contractor based in Ashburn, Virginia, that abducted and transported immigrant children under the Trump administration's first-term family separation policy. The company's been at the center of legal turmoil over reports of child abuse, including detaining children in a vacant office building in Phoenix, Arizona, for weeks in 2018. A CNN report has found the Department of Veterans Affairs opened investigations into multiple staffers who attended vigils at VA clinics and hospitals nationwide in honor of Alex Preti, who was shot and killed by Border Patrol agents deployed to Minneapolis in January. Preti was an ICU nurse at the Minneapolis VA Medical Center. Union leaders have called the probes a witch hunt. Senate Republicans unveiled a $70 billion immigration enforcement package Monday that includes $1 billion for the Secret Service tied to Trump's White House ballroom project. The Trump administration has insisted the East Wing renovation would be privately funded and cost taxpayers nothing. But Democrats called the bill a giveaway, noting the bill's language is broad enough to cover the entire ballroom construction. Senator Jeff Merkley of Oregon, the top Democrat on the budget committee, said Republicans were, quote, ignoring middle class needs and funneling money into Trump's ballroom while throwing billions at two lawless agencies, unquote. In Indiana, Trump-backed challengers unseated five Republican state

0: public health director in November. Former Democratic Senator Sherrod Brown won the state's Democratic Senate primary. And here in New York, dozens of activists staged a protest in front of the Philippines consulate calling for an investigation into the killing of 19 people, including a journalist and two Filipino-Americans in the province of Negros. The Filipino army claims those killed are suspected members of New People's Army, an armed wing of the Communist Party of the Philippines. This is Andan Bonifacio of the group Bayan USA speaking to Democracy Now!
1: Negros is an island that has long been plagued by a lot of different social problems. Landlessness, exploitation of sugarcane workers, and for that reason, a lot of the communities there have been fighting back and have been organizing, protesting for their rights, and it's inspired many, many people to go to Negros to integrate with those communities, to live with them.
0: And those are some of the headlines. This is Democracy Now!, democracynow.org, The War and Peace Report. I'm Amy Goodman. Reporters Without Borders is warning press freedom has fallen to its lowest level since the group began publishing its annual World Press Freedom Index 25 years ago. According to the group, more than half the world's countries fall into the difficult or very serious categories for press freedom as journalism is increasingly criminalized across the world. Over the past 25 years, the index charted how press freedoms have deteriorated here in the United States. In 2002, the U.S. was ranked 17th in the world. In the latest index, the U.S. is down to 64th, falling 7 places since last year. Reporters Without Borders, RSF, says, quote, U.S. President Donald Trump has turned his repeated attacks on the press and journalists into a systematic policy, unquote. Reporters Without Borders says the state of press freedom is most catastrophic in the Middle East and North Africa. The group notes more than 220 journalists have been killed in Gaza by the Israeli army since October 2023. We're joined now by Clayton Weimers, the North America director for RSF, for Reporters Without Borders. Thanks so much for being with us. You're in Washington, D.C. In fact, you are one of the journalists at the Washington, the White House Press Corps dinner the other night, and we're going to talk about that in a minute. But first, this report. Clayton, talk about your findings.
2: Yeah, and thank you for having me, Amy. The findings are really stark. We have never measured a lower average number in these scores that we give every country for press freedom on our index in the 25 years that we've been doing this. We're seeing deterioration pretty much across the board, both in authoritarian countries and in democracies. And one of the really startling findings is that the legal indicator, one of the subscores that we look at, has deteriorated the most, and what we're seeing is the erosion of the legal protections intended to safeguard journalism and everyone's access to information. But we're also seeing the weaponization of other types of laws, especially national security laws, against journalism. These are the laws that are supposed to keep us safe, but often in practice are being used to stifle journalism and free speech.
0: So talk about the United States. 64th in the world for press freedom, when freedom of the press is enshrined in the U.S. Constitution. Talk about what the parameters are and how it's gone from 17th to 64th.
2: It's been a long backslide for the United States on the index. And look, it's tempting to lay all of this at the feet of President Donald Trump. And to be clear, he is the single biggest threat to American press freedom today. But the mere fact that we fell from 57th last year tells us that this isn't just the Trump problem. We have structural deficiencies that are imperiling the future of press freedom in this country. And I think that shocks a lot of Americans when they hear it, because, as you said, press freedom is enshrined in the First Amendment. Journalism is the only profession actually called out by the Bill of Rights. But when you dig into it, it becomes a little bit less surprising. You think about the economics of the news industry right now. thousands of jobs lost over recent years, an average of two local newspapers closing every week in this country, and tens of millions of Americans living in news

0: deserts. Meanwhile, there's a great deal of consolidation of the media with fewer and fewer people owning the airwaves and owning the conduits of digital information. We have a crisis of trust in the news media. The esteem that the public holds journalism in has never been lower. We have politicians regularly emboldened to attack individual journalists and media outlets. And, you know, we have a safety problem in this country. There is a startlingly high incidence of violence against journalists. And what we've especially seen in 2025 is violence committed by law enforcement agents, particularly masked anonymous law enforcement agents who are policing protests, particularly the No Kings protests or anti-ICE protests, and journalists getting caught up in that. Dozens and dozens of very violent incidents against journalists, sending them to the hospital, causing journalists to be blinded. One lost a finger, concussions, visits to the ER. These are very serious conditions. In fact, it's caused us to introduce a new program that provides independent and freelance journalists with protective gear. That's the kind of program we've been running for years in places like Ukraine and Lebanon, the Democratic Republic of Congo. And it really is a sad state of affairs that we now feel compelled to do the same thing in the United States.
1: I want to ask you about Lebanon, about Israeli attacks on journalists there. Last month, Israeli forces killed the prominent Lebanese journalist Amal Khalil, a correspondent for the daily newspaper Al-Akhbar. In 2024, Amal told local media she'd received an Israeli death threat warning her to leave southern Lebanon or risk decapitation. This is what she said.
2: I received direct targeting on my phone from the Israeli Mossad. They threatened to kill me. They literally said, "We will separate your head from your shoulders if you don't leave from the south." They advised me to leave the south.
1: So talk about what happened to Amal and the photojournalist she was with as she was covering an Israeli strike in southern Lebanon and then fled into a house for protection, and then Israel bombed the house.
0: Well, that's right. And it didn't stop there. We know that Amal initially survived the strike. We were aware of her position, as was several of our colleagues in the international community. And we were urging the Israelis to allow the Red Cross to get through in order to access her and hopefully save her. But for hours, the IDF refused to relent its bombing campaign, even though they knew very well what was happening. They allowed, not only did they target Amal with an airstrike, they then allowed her to die by denying ambulances access to the site. It's the latest in a series of quite literally hundreds of targeted killings of journalists while they're doing their jobs as journalists, not just in Gaza, but also across the border in Lebanon. The targeted killing of journalists in Lebanon has been going on since the very beginning of the war. I'm thinking back to Issam Abdallah, a Reuters journalist who was killed just across the border in Lebanon in the first weeks of the war in a targeted double-tap airstrike. And so this is really just a policy at this point to target journalists and also to add insult to injury by slandering them and calling them Hamas terrorists. These are journalists who are known to us, and we do the work to ensure that every journalist that we are counting in our data is in fact who they say they are, is a reporter. And for the IDF to slander their memory like this really is just beyond insulting.
1: I wanted to turn to what has recently happened here. In January, FBI agents raided the home of the Washington Post reporter Hannah Nattinson. Authorities seized her phone, two laptops, and a Garmin watch. She spent the past year covering the Trump administration's cuts to the federal workforce. Matt Murray, the executive editor of the Post, said in a staff message, quote, "This extraordinary aggressive action is deeply concerning and raises profound questions and concern around the constitutional protections for our work." According to the Post, investigators reportedly told Nattinson she wasn't the target of the probe. A warrant obtained by the Washington Post cited an investigation into a government contractor with a top secret security clearance who's been accused of taking home classified intelligence reports. Just this week, Hannah won a Pulitzer Prize along with her colleagues for their reporting on Doge. The significance of this, Clayton, and what happened to her.
0: I don't think we can overstate how dangerous that raid is. It is unprecedented for the FBI to raid the home of a journalist and seize both their professional and personal devices. They took her laptops, they took her phones, they took her Garmin watch, which suggests that they are tracking her movements. And there are legal protections against this. There's the Constitution, obviously, but there's also the Privacy Protection Act, which flatly makes searches like this illegal. And in fact, when the government went to court over this against the Washington Post, the judge admonished the government lawyers for failing to disclose the specific legal protections that they should have when they sought the warrant. And so, you know, we've now had two judicial decisions that have ruled that this search was improper. And what I think is really scary about this is if you dig deeper into the government's justification, they cite possible violations of the Espionage Act that they thought Hannah may have committed, which is a preposterous conclusion for them to draw. But unfortunately, not totally unexpected. You know, the Espionage Act is an overly broad piece of legislation from World War I that makes no distinction between an act of journalism and an act of espionage. And at RSF, we've long warned that there is this sort of backdoor that the federal government could use in order to target journalists. And we've been urging reform of the Espionage Act going back a long time. And, you know, viewers of this program may remember the Espionage Act is also what was used to prosecute Julian Assange. And our argument at that time was, you know, whether or not you think Julian Assange is a journalist is kind of beside the point. What Julian Assange did was publish secret government documents, and fundamentally that is no different from what other journalists are doing, like Hannah, when she obtains leaked information from whistleblowers in the government. And I also want to point out that Hannah is a really talented reporter who has communications with hundreds, if not over 1,000 sources in the government who are all trying to blow the whistle on wrongdoing and corruption. I don't think it's any coincidence that she's the one who was targeted, because that has a profound chilling effect on anyone else being willing to come forward and blow the whistle when they see something wrong.
1: Clayton Weimers, I wanted to also ask you about your experience at the White House Correspondents Association dinner. You were at the dinner when a gunman rushed a security checkpoint. The suspect now faces a number of charges, including attempted assassination of President Trump. Can you describe what happened? You were at dinner at a table with Georgia Fort, is that right? A journalist who was arrested recently in Minneapolis.
0: That's right. And Georgia's case also really exemplifies the weaponization of the Department of Justice against journalism. She was arrested and charged for her reporting in Minnesota along with Don Lemon, and it's really outrageous that those charges are moving forward. And I know it was an act of courage for her to go to that dinner and be in the same room as the president and the officials who are actively pursuing her and trying to put her in jail. And, you know, we were sitting together.
1: Raised her. Before you talk about the experience at the dinner, just because you've told her story, who was arrested along with former CNN anchor Don Lemon, let's go to Georgia Fort when she came on Democracy Now! And talked about her arrest at the city's church in St. Paul, where protesters confronted a top ICE official who served as pastor there.
3: My home was surrounded by about 24 federal agents, including agents from DEA and HSI. I asked to see the warrant. My mother was here. My mother asked to see the warrant. They did show us an arrest warrant, which was then sent to my attorney, who verified its legitimacy. Since it was an arrest warrant, we decided that it would be safest for me to exit through the garage so that we could lock the door to our home behind me. And so I surrendered. I walked out of my garage with my hands up, and I asked the agents who were there to arrest me if they knew that I was a member of the press. They said they did know that I was a member of the press. I informed them that this was a violation of my constitutional right, the First Amendment. And they told me, you know, we're just here to do our job. And I said, I was just doing my job. And now I'm being arrested for it.
1: So that is Georgia Fort describing her arrest in February on Democracy Now! She was with you at the White House Correspondents' Dinner. So you both went under the table?
0: Yeah, well, you know, 1 minute I was actually telling Georgia and one other person sitting with us about this new protective gear program that RSF introduced in the United States. And the next minute we're all taking cover under the table because there was a loud bang and Secret Service agents rushed in, guns drawn. And frankly, we didn't know what was going on. But, you know, it was just coincidental that we had just been talking about the risks of violence that journalists are increasingly facing. And a moment later, we were faced with a really stark reminder of what those risks can entail. And frankly, this is something that's going to continue. But journalism is a really unique profession because you have an obligation to go towards the story, to go towards the chaos. And I saw so many journalists around the room, you know, eagerly trying to document what was going on because that's their job. And, you know, that's a reminder of why this job can be risky, but also why it's so essential. We just can't understand what's going on in our world without journalism.
1: And finally, the president is using the attack on the White House Correspondents' Dinner to justify the what looks like now billion-dollar ballroom that he wants to build at the White House. He said no taxpayer money would be used for it, and now apparently it's looking like they're putting it into the ICE budget. And I'm wondering, you know, in that justification, even that night, saying it's because of events like these that we would need to have the full military protection of such a ballroom. Your thoughts, Clayton Weimers? I think of Eugene Daniels, a former head of the White House Correspondents Association, saying we would not want to have it at the White House.
0: Look, billion-dollar ballrooms are a little bit outside my area of expertise, but I agree with Eugene. It would be inappropriate for the White House Correspondents' Dinner to take place at the White House. It's not the President's Dinner. It is the Correspondents' Dinner. The President is an invited guest, and the idea that it would move into the White House, I think, really violates the spirit of an event that is intended to celebrate the First Amendment and the excellent journalism being done by the White House Press Corps. And so, yeah, I agree with Eugene there.
1: Clayton Weimers, I want to thank you for being with us, Director of Reporters Without Borders in North America. We'll link to the new RSF World Press Freedom Index at democracynow.org. When we come back, Beirut-based independent journalist Leila Younis, she will join us here in New York.

0: esto no lo pagará.
1: La Línea, performed by Julieta Venegas in our Democracy Now! Studio. 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This is Democracy Now!, democracynow.org, The War and Peace Report. I'm Mimi Goodman. The Israeli military has issued new evacuation orders in southern Lebanon, warning residents of 12 towns and villages, including some north of the Litani River, to leave their homes. Those warnings were followed by reports of airstrikes in the south. In mid-April, Israel and Hezbollah agreed to a fragile, temporary ceasefire that's since been extended, but fighting continues at a lesser scale. Israel maintains an occupation of southern Lebanon. More than a million people are displaced, about a fifth of the Lebanese population. According to the Lebanese Health Ministry, more than 2,600 people have been killed since March 2nd. Israel reports two civilians and 17 soldiers have been killed by Hezbollah. In U.S.-Iran negotiations, Tehran has repeatedly said Lebanon must be included in any deal to end the wider war, a condition the U.S. so far rejects. For more, we're joined today in studio, usually in Beirut, by independent investigative journalist Leila Younis. She has family in the south of Lebanon, but joining us here today in New York. Thank you so much for being with us. Can you talk about the level of destruction in Lebanon right now, the number of people displaced, what people in the United States should understand, and around the world?
2: Lebanon is a very small country with densely populated urban areas. And so the 1.2 million people that were displaced after March 2nd have created very, very, very difficult conditions across Lebanon. Most of them have been unable to return home. I think what Americans should understand is that there have been not one, but two exoduses from southern Lebanon. The first, of course, happened after March 2nd when Israel issued its sweeping displacement orders for the region. And then when the ceasefire was announced between Lebanon and Israel, people went back to their homes to check on their homes to see if they were still there. Many of them, I remember that day that I saw the highway to the south was backed up, even past Beirut, mattresses on top of cars, people trying to return home and very quickly realizing that this was not a ceasefire at all, that the bombing was continuing. And we can talk about the death toll since this so-called ceasefire went into effect. But essentially, a second exodus then occurred out of southern Lebanon. And now people are back in shelters, back in tents on the streets of Beirut, and back, in sort of rentals that they're kind of pooling funds to be able to afford.
1: According to Lebanon's health ministry, Israeli strikes on southern Lebanon killed 17 people on Monday alone in one of the deadliest days since the ceasefire began.
2: 60 people killed over the weekend, then those 17 on Monday. Just today in Zalayya in the western Biqa Valley, the mayor's home was bombed. He was killed alongside four of his relatives, including women and children. I mean, this is the sort of thing that we're seeing every single day. And I think it's important for people to remember that when the ceasefire between Iran and the U.S. and Israel was announced, the fire stopped falling on Iran, right? But when Iran attempted to or announced that Lebanon would be included in the ceasefire, Israel issued an emphatic no by bombing over 100 locations across Lebanon within 10 minutes and killing more than 350 people. So this is really the conditions that we're seeing right now in Lebanon, is escalating attacks across the south. And the destruction, it's hard to describe. I mean, we're talking about entire villages that have been reduced to moonscapes, essentially. People, as Drop Site News recently reported, are pooling funds to buy satellite imagery so that they can check and see whether or not their homes are still there, because they're not able to reach them. Some of the last people, you know, on the border, you spoke earlier about Amal Khalil, the journalist who was assassinated by Israel.
1: She's based in southern Lebanon. She's from southern Lebanon.
2: She's from southern Lebanon. So she wasn't based, obviously, where she was. She was actually near my village, near the village of Bint Ejbed, where Israel was carrying out demolition operations. And she must have wanted to write about and report on those operations when she was effectively, you know, stalked to her destination and killed. And another thing I think that we're seeing, another pattern that's repeating, is the Red Cross being barred from reaching victims of Israeli violence. So they were barred from reaching her, and you heard that she survived the initial strike and then died from her wounds because she couldn't be reached. It's a unbelievable story, but we're seeing the same thing repeat.
0: Prime Minister or President demanding medics be allowed to go in to help her, of course, then out to help her, of course, then hours later, it was too late.
2: We all know that in emergency response work, every second counts and can be the difference between life and death. And so with similar reports emerging, one of a Syrian family struck and left basically to die near Deir Sirian, another family in Majd al-Salem. And this is something that we're seeing now repeat over and over, is Red Cross being barred from rescuing the people, civilians that are being struck.
0: How is the situation in Lebanon comparable to what Israel has been doing in Gaza? Just last week, the Israeli Defense Minister Israel Katz said, quote, the fate of southern Lebanon will be the same as that of Gaza. Earlier this year, a senior Israeli official told Axios, quote, we're going to do what we did in Gaza. Can you explain what

0: the yellow line is that Israel has established?
1: So the yellow line began, right, in Gaza when after the ceasefire that was announced there. 60% of the Gaza Strip now is enveloped in this so-called yellow line. Residents of these areas that have been ethnically cleansed there, when they try to access them, have been shot and killed. The same thing is effectively happening in southern Lebanon. There's now been a new yellow line declared. It is 6 kilometers, approximately, into 10 kilometers, sorry, 6 miles into Lebanese territory. So this is dozens of villages that now no one can technically access. They're calling it a, quote, forward defensive zone, but I shouldn't have to tell you that there's nothing defensive about it. It's an offensive operation, and they're using the word cleanse to describe what they're doing there. They're just, you know, bulldozing homes. We just saw over the weekend a mosque destroyed, a school destroyed. When the Israeli military destroyed a 100-year-old community center in the town of Dwir in the south, Press TV correspondent, I want to read you a quote that he wrote after that. He said, his name is Hadi Hutait, and he said, we can barely process the amount of terror against our people. The collective memory of a century has been erased. And I think that, you know, really sounds a lot like what we've seen in Gaza.
0: Mm. If you can talk about this round of talks, first time that Israel is having with Lebanon in Washington, D.C. In a recent address, the Hezbollah leader, Naim Qassem, said, quote, direct negotiations are a free concession without results, serving the interests of Netanyahu, who seeks a symbolic image of victory and serving Trump ahead of the midterm elections. Also talk about where Hezbollah fits into this picture and how people who are not Hezbollah in Lebanon feel.
1: It's quite a complicated picture. I mean, I think it's important for people to remember that Israel actually did occupy southern Lebanon for 18 years. Liberation was in 2000. And after that, Israel was declared an enemy state by Lebanon. So, you know, people in Lebanon, you're not actually, by law, you're not allowed to speak to Israelis. They are in official Lebanese media referred to as the enemy. And so direct talks are quite a big deal for Lebanon. It hasn't happened in 3 decades, at least in a public form. And so, you know, to remind you what I said earlier, which is that when the ceasefire was declared in Iran, the bomb stopped falling on Iran. But, you know, Lebanon is negotiating under fire and from an extremely weak position. You know, we don't have a Strait of Hormuz that we can kind of dangle as a bargaining chip. So the government is attempting to kind of signal to the Americans that, listen, we're committed to disarming Hezbollah. We are, you know, these direct talks are kind of a way to signal that this willingness to kind of, you know, change 3 decades of kind of indirect talks with Israel. However, with Hezbollah not being at the table and announcing that, hey, because we're not at the table, you know, and because these talks are direct, we will not be consenting to anything that comes out of them, with dozens of people being killed every single day in the south, it's hard to see these talks as anything but sort of like a background political theater while a, you know, war rages in the south of Lebanon and in the Bekaa Valley.
0: Leila Younis, I want to thank you for being with us, investigative journalist and writer based in Beirut, speaking to us, though, here in New York. Leila is a contributor to Dropsite News. Coming up, Back Talker, an American memoir. We'll speak with the acclaimed constitutional law scholar Kimberly Crenshaw, known for her work on critical race theory and intersectionality. Where does this country stand today? Stay with us.

0: I'm Leaving, performed by Julieta Venegas in our Democracy Now! Studio. To see the whole interview with Julieta and her music in our studio, go to democracynow.org in English and in Spanish. This is Democracy Now! I'm Amy Goodman. And we end today's show with the acclaimed legal scholar Kimberly Crenshaw, professor of law at UCLA and Columbia University, executive director of the African American Policy Forum. She coined the term intersectionality in 1989, which she's described as a lens through which you can see where power comes and collides, where it interlocks and intersects. Kimberly Crenshaw went on to write, it's not simply that there's a race problem here, a gender problem here, and a class or LGBTQ problem here. Many times that framework erases what happens to people who are subject to all of these things. Kimberly Crenshaw is also a leading scholar in the field of critical race theory. For years, President Trump has led a campaign against CRT as part of a broader attack on how history is taught and told in the country. Well, Kimberly Williams Crenshaw has just published a new book. It's titled Backtalker, an American memoir. In the book, she writes, quote, when the federal government silences the past, it destroys the foundation upon which civil rights and equality are grounded. Professor Crenshaw, it's such an honor to have you here. Backtalker. What does that mean?
1: Backtalker is a frame that I use to encourage people to talk back against claims that the world as we have experienced it is the way it can only be, that there is no reason to continue to advocate for change, that what we have is pretty much all we deserve. I am thinking about backtalking as the kind of resistance that we need to the logics that tell us that the world is pretty much okay the way it is, and we know it isn't.
0: So put that backtalk against the Voting Rights Act and what has happened with it. And for people who don't understand what exactly has happened, and if you can also talk about the Supreme Court finding that Louisiana's current congressional map is unconstitutional, which followed Governor Landry suspending the state's primaries for the U.S. House of Representatives.
1: Well, the Voting Rights Act was the crown jewel of the civil rights movement, in part because it said, look, it doesn't matter the specific thing that you're doing to undermine the voting strength of traditionally excluded populations. The Voting Rights Act protects against intentional or effective disenfranchisement of protected groups. Well, what this Supreme Court has now said is that if you take race into account in trying to address racism in the voting rights system, that you are the one that is guilty of creating a racialized system. So what they're effectively saying is that if you draw a district in order to protect an incumbent, that's okay. If you draw a district in order to maximize minority voting strength, that's not okay. Now, let's be clear about one thing. Incumbency is often the product of racial power. Incumbency, particularly in Louisiana, is made and reinforced by packing, cracking, stacking African-American voters. What they're basically saying is you have to take the baseline as is. Even though that's the product of race discrimination, if you try to remedy the racial discrimination that's built into incumbency, that's when you're being racist. That's the problem. So it's turning reality completely on its head and destroying the Voting Rights Act while they're doing so.
0: So you are known around the world for your work on intersectionality, on critical race theory, but let's hear for a moment the personal story behind the public intellectual. Talk about how you came to be Kimberly Williams Crenshaw, your background.
1: Well, I wrote this book as a tribute to my parents. who were, as we call them, race men and women of the 20th century. What that meant is that they were vigilant in pushing back against the barriers, the illegitimate ways in which black people were told that they didn't belong in this country. My mother integrated her local swimming pool when she was 3 years old. So they were keen to make it clear that we understood the history upon which we stood, the places and spaces of racial discrimination, but also that we were prepared to walk into institutions that were being opened at that very time. You know, a lot of people think that this period of discrimination and segregation was ancient history, a long time ago. It was during my lifetime. I was born into a society in which I was not free. I was born before the Voting Rights Act, the Civil Rights Act of 64 and 65. So when my parents raised us, they raised us to be aware that the context that we were in might often be shaped by illegitimate racial barriers, but also raised us to be prepared to talk back to them. That's what we had to do at the dinner table. That's how they shaped me. So much of the book is trying to trace the arc of the civil rights movement and locate my parents' nurturing to allow me to be able to understand and talk back against racial power
0: and
1: when
0: where
1: I saw
0: did you
1: it.
0: Grow up?
1: I grew up in Canton, Ohio, an industrial town in the Midwest on its way from the South to Chicago and Detroit. A lot of black folks escaping the South ended up staying in Canton, Ohio and being part of the industrial core there.
0: Talk about what exactly intersectionality is and critical race theory mm-hmm. and what it means today under President Trump, the vicious attack, and how that was really the underpinning of DEI.
1: Yeah, well, intersectionality just refers to the idea that disadvantage, discrimination, marginalization often is based on more than one axis of inequality. Those often overlap. They reinforce each other. So I began to write in this arena when I was trying to understand how black women who sometimes sued employers because they were subject to gender discrimination and race discrimination. Many times black jobs were for men and women's jobs were for white women, which meant that there was precious little space for African-American women. But courts couldn't really understand that. They were saying, you know, how can you claim race discrimination because we hire black people? They just happen to be men. How can you claim gender discrimination? We hire women. They just happen to be white. And I couldn't understand what the courts couldn't understand. So I was looking for a metaphor, a way that would allow judges to understand that discrimination isn't just along one axis or another, but just like intersections, they might crisscross each other. So intersectionality was really a remedial framework for judges that are supposed to be very smart, but they weren't that smart at all when it came to understanding what black women were experiencing.
0: Hmm. Can you talk about Clarence Thomas and the tensions around his confirmation as Justice of the Supreme Court? You write a lot about this.
1: Yeah. So when Clarence Thomas was nominated for to take over the seat that Thurgood Marshall had occupied, the great civil rights giant, my initial thought was, this isn't going to work. Everybody knows there's a difference between Clarence Thomas and Thurgood Marshall. And to my surprise and disillusionment, a lot of people didn't understand the difference between the two. Eventually, there became a moment when it was known that there was someone, a former employee, who had told someone that she'd been sexually harassed by him. That person turned out to be Anita Hill. Turned out I knew Anita. There weren't a whole lot of black women law professors. So I contacted her. I offered support. Before I knew it, I was on my way to Washington, D.C. to support her. But the shocking thing that happened was when Clarence Thomas denounced the entire inquiry inquiry is a high-tech lynching. And what that did was it provided a metaphor for him to speak to the history of anti-blackness, to place himself in the middle of that narrative, and to draw a support of large numbers of African-Americans to his side. And she had nothing equivalent that she could say.
0: I wanted to turn to then-Senator, Senate Judiciary Committee Chair Joe Biden.
1: Joe Biden, yes.
0: Questioning Anita Hill back in 1991.
2: Can you tell the committee what was the most embarrassing of all the incidences that you have alleged?
3: I think the one that was the most embarrassing was his discussion of pornography involving these women with large breasts and engaged in variety of sex with different people or animals. That was the thing that embarrassed me the most and made me feel the most humiliated.
0: Law professor Anita Hill testifying at the confirmation hearing of Clarence Thomas. Professor Crenshaw, the lessons you draw from what happened there and what it means for today.
1: You know, Amy, I want to take you to the moment that Clarence Thomas was finally confirmed. My co-founder of AAPF, Luke Harris, and I were sitting on the stairs of the Supreme Court. At that moment, I said, this is going to change the rest of our lives. Luke said, all because they refused to believe a black woman. I call this a massive intersectional failure, a coalition of civil rights groups, feminist groups. They successfully blocked Bork. Clarence Thomas was basically an acolyte of Bork. There wasn't really much daylight between them. What was different was Clarence Thomas was able to wrap himself in a sympathetic framework as someone who was being unfairly treated by the testimony and Anita Hill, partly because the history of black women, the experiences that they've had with sexual harassment really since we arrived here, and the fact that black women were some of the first plaintiffs in sexual harassment cases, that just wasn't part of the common knowledge. So she was framed as someone who was complaining about something that black women don't complain about. There was an op-ed in the New York Times that said that what Clarence Thomas had done to Anita was just basically down-home courting. So there was a cultural defense that was being made to block the significance of her testimony. So what we often say now is when we look at some of the consequences of that failure, some of the long-term results of that, we've lost campaign finance reform on a 5-4 vote. We lost Section 5 of the Voting Rights Act, 5-4 votes. We look at all the 5-4 votes that were made possible by that failure to believe Anita Hill, and we have to recognize that this intersectional failure not only impacts black women, not only impacts communities of color, it undermined the security and the democracy of the entire nation.
0: Before we go, if you could define CRT, critical race theory, also talk about what gives you hope today.
1: Well, critical race theory is basically the study of the way that racial disempowerment and other forms of exclusion are not principally the product of individual people making decisions to exclude people because they hate them for the color of their skin. Critical race theory looks at the ways that institutions, once they've been structured in contexts where people of color had not been part of it, that exclusion can continue even if there isn't explicit policies and practices that say black people, brown people, Asian people can't come in. It's embedded in our systems. I often liken it to asbestos. We used to build institutions with asbestos, right? And we know it's toxic. It would be crazy to say that we can protect ourselves from asbestos-related diseases by stop talking about asbestos, stop looking at it, stop teaching people how to find it. That would make no sense whatsoever. Critical race theory says the same thing about race and racial exclusion.
0: And what gives you hope?
1: What gives me hope is the fact that when I was born, Amy, there was no reason to really have faith that this American Republic would actually reform itself, would create opportunities. Yet there was the recognition that the one thing that was clear is if we didn't fight it, if we didn't prepare ourselves for these opportunities, they would never come. I'm hopeful because that same energy, that same recognition, I think is growing all over the United States today. We have to be willing to speak against power, to back talk against all those who tell us it's impossible, because we know it's not impossible. It's happened before. It can happen again.
0: So you say back-talking is the answer to backsliding.
1: Back-talking is the answer to authoritarian backsliding.
0: Kimberly Williams Crenshaw, professor of law at UCLA and Columbia University. Her new book, Backtalker, an American memoir. She's also the co-founder and executive director of the African American Policy Forum, the AAPF. That does it for today's show. I'll be in Minneapolis on Thursday night and Friday morning for screenings of the new documentary about Democracy Now!, Steal This Story, Please. I'll be at the Main in Minneapolis, then in Chicago on Friday night, Saturday afternoon, and Saturday evening at the Music Box Movie Theater, joined by Juan Gonzalez and the film's directors, Tia Lesson and Carl Diehl. Then on to Milwaukee at noon on Sunday at the Oriental, a massive theater in Milwaukee. You can check our website at democracynow.org for all details. That does it for our show. I'm Amy Goodman. This is another edition of Democracy Now!
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6: How big's the dog?

Hello, this is WTL New Orleans. I'm DJ Cloudbreaker. And you're starting the Blue Plate Special with me. Thanks for joining me. We just got done with some news. Now we got to release attention from that news. And I started out that my set with Lil Bad Religion, Let Them Eat War, followed by Guar, Bring Back the Bomb from their War Party release. So here we are. I've been playing a lot of like 80s. I've been finding some deep cuts in the 80s metal, and I'm just wondering, like, you know, it was during that Cold War era. I think I might term a genre here as Cold War metal, because there's some good nuclear war discussions happening on some of these metal bands in the mid 80s, and there's some good stuff. And it seems like we're right back at it. All right, so you're with me on WTUL New Orleans. I'm DJ Cloudbreaker. This is my Blue Plate Special. Went and dug in the stacks for some stuff. And we're not going to stay in metal all day because there is sunshine out there in the world. And it's a beautiful day this morning, actually, in New Orleans. A little humid. So that first kiss of summer is happening. And here it begins. All right, there is some paperwork I got. What do I have to do? Oh, calendar. Let's do a calendar. We're just getting over Jazz Fest. I've been sleeping 2 days straight now because of it. There was some amazing stuff we heard out there in the world. Jazz Fest always brings it. And I always have to remind myself that it's not an actual holiday. There are people that go to work midweek, but I chose not. Well, I did do something, but there's a lot of good stuff out there, and it was my little Mardi Gras, I guess you could say. But if you want to go out tonight, if you got the spirit, at 4 o'clock at the Fred Hampton Free Store, it's Free Skate from 4 to 10. At 5 o'clock at Anna's, it's Salon de Whatever, pop-up art gallery. At 7 o'clock at OK Bar, it's a live model drink and draw. At 8 o'clock at 12 Mile Limit, it's Geeks Who Drink Trivia Night. At 9 o'clock at the Dewdrop Inn, it's a drop-in jam session. And at 10 o'clock at OK Bar, it's Karaoke with Pearl. All right, let's get back into it. Let's see if I can get this song to play again. This is Helmet Unsung. I tried to play it before. Let's see what happens here. WTL New Orleans.

one to take into consideration all the things that have been taking place to have us in this room, even before the pandemic, even before, like, everything, every conversation, every encounter that you have with every single person in your entire life to make it to this point. I want you to think of two people. One, someone who's no longer with you, that has influenced you in a way that has gotten you here today. And two, someone who is alive, but at the furthest point in the planet. This all will resonate throughout the entire globe.

All right. Some good messages from Iceman Special. You're listening to WTO New Orleans. I'm DJ Cloudbreaker. That was Deep Blues from the Iceman Special release Circular Purple, which came out in 2020. I don't know. I picked it up at the late night show at Tips. I didn't have it in my collection. I needed to add it because I need everything that is Iceman. And that was one of my new discs. But that got released in 2020. Before that was Slow Motion Cowboys, Talks to Strangers, off his Wolf of St. Elmo release. Before that was a little of a hit, Harvey Danger, Flagpole Sitta, from the Where Have All the Merrymakers Gone? That was a hit back in 1998, I guess. And before that was Elton Gun with Bir Nazir Elidium off of his Garip release. Some Turkish psychedelic rock. I tried to play a little Helmet, but technical difficulties had me had to drop that. So we went in the Elton Gun. Our stacks and our CDs are having a little technical difficulty sometimes. They've been working hard. They work 24 hours a day. It's the end of the semester, so I think they're taking their own post-exam decompression, as people do and CDs do, I guess. But we're working through it. I went and grabbed a bunch of new stuff, new vinyl. Because I don't know how well these CDs are going to be playing, but we got some good stuff. Anyways, you're listening to my Blue Plate special, and I have some PSAs for you. All right. The Amistad Research Center houses the country's largest collection of manuscripts about African Americans, race relations, and civil rights. 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Allow yourself to be awash in the soothing sounds of the New Age music, ambient, downtempo Berlin School, and other sonically serene distant shores. Brought to you by a dedicated rotating cast of DJs to help you usher in a peaceful morning every Sunday from 6 to 10 a.m. There'll be some good cheese music in the morning. All right, so what else do I got? Oh, all right, let's go with this. This is one of our merits. This is Butcher Brown. They're a hip-hop jazz quintet out of Richmond, Virginia. My buddy up in Richmond actually reached out to me before Jazz Fest started, said, "Hey, you got to check out these guys. They're in town." And they ended up playing with Nicholas Payton at the fairgrounds and I think at Cafe Istanbul. Yeah. I mean, if that's a nod to them being awesome, it's playing with Nicholas Payton. So we're going to play a little song. This track is... this is going to be the one featuring Nicholas Payton, Montrose Forest, here on WTUL New Orleans.

0: Someone just threw a rock through the window. Will you please hand me the note that was tied to the rock? I'll read it to you. It says,
1: walk with me.

All right. That was Aesop Rock. Song with Secret Knock off of his relatively new Black Hole Superette album. Came out last year. I guess it's already 2026. I guess this came out last year off of the Rhymesayers label. Always got some good stuff off that Rhymesayers. I lived a couple years up in the Twin Cities, and Rhymesayers kind of runs that town, which is a good thing. Before that was the Osborne Brothers with Fastest Grass Alive. That was off the 1974 release off of MCA Records, Fastest Grass Alive. Before that was Cabeza de Chivio with the Cumbia Ska off their self-titled album that came out last year also. And I guess it was self-released, it looks like. Before that was Little Link Ray with Switchblade. A little different Link Ray than you're used to. That was off the Bullshot Country album. And it's always Link Ray's birthday at the end of Jazz Fest. Sometimes it's like the day of, sometimes the day after. So there's always some Link Ray music that's being played around town at the end of the festivities. Before that was MC 900 Foot Jesus with Buried at Sea. That was off the American Recordings album One Step Ahead of the Spider. And it says it released in 2018 on the... What year was this? Where's my thing? This was released in the 1994. MC 900 Foot Jesus. Always some good stuff. And before that was Butcher Brown with Montrose Forest. And that featured Nicholas Payton. If you were lucky enough to catch them around town this last couple weeks, I'm sure you had a great time. All right, so we're in the middle of my Blue Plate special. Been digging in the stacks, got a lot of cool stuff for you. So stay locked in. I got one hour left of my show. This is my last show. It's the end of the semester. And I appreciate everybody that's been listening in the last couple years. Been having a great time digging in the stacks, finding new and fresh tunes, and also the old hits that we find, that you can only find, honestly, in these stacks. This is a special station, a special place where music has been curated for the last 50 years by awesome and cool students to play for the community. It's a very special place, and I appreciate having my short little time here with you and with the station. All right, so in that vein, I grabbed some Richard Davis. Oh, wait, you know what I got to do? I got to let you know. What do I got to do? Oh, the calendar. All right, there is stuff going on around town. Here is some stuff. There's probably more stuff happening, but here is what we got for you. At 4 o'clock at the Fred Hampton Free Store, it's Free Skate 4 to 10. 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At 8 o'clock at 12 Mile Limit, it's Geeks Who Drink Trivia Night. At 9 o'clock at the Dew Drop In, it's a drop-in jam session. And at 10 o'clock at OK Bar, it's Karaoke with Pearl. So, I did. I went in the stacks, went and found some Richard Davis. There's a lot of cool jazz stuff that we have in our stacks. Some of this being Richard Davis. We have like five albums of his. This one that I grabbed was Harvest, the 1979 release off of Muse Records. I had the pleasure, so I was when I was a young boy playing the upright bass in Wisconsin, Richard Davis was the professor at UW-Madison, and every summer he threw a free bass symposium for all the bass players in the state, great state of Wisconsin. So all the bass players, all the kids, we all got to get together and appreciate what the bass is. We were able to hear the bass as a melodic instrument, which we never really got to hear, obviously, as young middle schoolers or high schoolers. The bass isn't always highlighted the way it should be. So it was always an eye-opening experience. Richard brought all of his
professional musicians to come and guide us. And it was just a really, really cool experience. And it was free. Richard Davis provided that to us, the young musicians, for free. And that was the highlight of my summer. In one of the years, we were there, and we were at the Nitty Gritty Burger Bar with my parents because I was young. And that's when we were playing video games. I was playing my video games with my friend. And that's when I found out that Kurt Cobain had passed that time. And it was kind of like, you know, I was young, didn't really understand things. And then it's like, Kurt's gone. And then I was kind of like stunned. And my buddy was like, hey, we got quarters in the machine. And I was just kind of stunned and had to go back and talk to my parents about it. It was a moment that I will always remember. Obviously, that's adjacent to what Richard Davis is able to provide for me, but that's what happened, and I'll always remember that. And then Richard took my buddy's mom out on a couple dates. Good for him. She's a great lady. All right, so this one is Richard Davis. This is called Forest Flower, and here we go. All right, WTO New Orleans.

Yes, yes. The great Al Green with his new release, I Found a Reason. And the release is To Love Somebody. And yeah, that's a new stuff from Al Green. Check it out. Before that, we had our local band Nola Tet. Doc Richard Hugh was a song off of their new release, Something to Relax With. I got to see all of them. I didn't get to see Nola Tet, but I got to see all the members in different bands. Obviously, I needed a little Mike Dillon fix. Love me some Mike Dillon. Can't get enough. Before that was Ant with one of his new releases with all of his beats off the Rhymesayers label. That one was All Right Now, Listen. Had a little Ozzy Osbourne in the front of that. Before Ant was Figures on a Beach, some stuff from 1989. Accidentally 4th Street off of the Figures on a Beach. Had them in their full late 80s metal or leather kind of stuff standing on a beach. It's always fun. It's always fun. You know what it's like? People in Florida always have metal stuff on and like dark clothes. And it's like, you're in Florida. How can you be so mad? Anyways. And before that was Richard Davis, the great Richard Davis, the bassist Richard Davis, Forest Flower from his release, 1979, Muse release, Harvest. And that takes us up to this last half hour. All right, I have some paperwork to get to, and then we'll get into my last half hour. NOLARTS Learning Center provides cultural access to young people with special needs. Their flagship project, the Stomp Troopers, is an 8-week workshop to prepare young people with autism and other special needs to perform in the Chewbacca's Mardi Gras Parade. Awesome. More information about donating or volunteering is available at stomptroopers.org. That sounds fun. Every Saturday afternoon, WTUL brings you 4 hours of Americana music. At noon, the folk show with host Mark T brings you singer-songwriters, fiddlers, bluegrass, and more. The folk show is followed by the Americana show at 2 p.m., dusting off the old and bringing you the new Americana, rockabilly, and alt-country music. Tune in every Saturday from noon to 4 for your weekly dose of down-home roots music right here on WTUL New Orleans. All right, I'm getting to my last half hour. I have more music than I can play queued up. And that's a good problem to have. Let's go with this. This is a merit. The Dirty Beats. The Dirty Beats on WTUL New Orleans.

All right, this is WTL New Orleans. This is DJ Cloudbreaker. That was just the Ghetto Vets with Gangster Lean from their Missionaries Movin' album, released in 1988, I think. Some good stuff. This is my last song as a DJ here on WTL. I want you to send it off with a little fish. Tweezer. This is from 12/30/99 at Big Cypress. I was there, avoiding Y2K, wondering if the world was exploding around me, and I was right where I wanted to be if that happened. Thank you all so much. WTO in New Orleans, DJ Cloudbreaker.

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0: Attention, please. Flight 317, Pan American Airlines, now departing on the Red Concourse for Paris. All aboard, please.
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0: this interview at the Sheraton Charles Hotel.
1: Yes, miss. Well, we'd like to know some of your qualifications and...
0: I'm between the ages of 21 and 26. I weigh between 105 and 138 pounds. I'm between 5 feet 3 inches and 5 feet 8 inches tall. I have good health and good vision. I'm a high school graduate...
1: It would be better if you had 2 years of college.
0: I know a foreign language, and everybody tells me I'm a dumb blonde.
1: I think you might have one too many qualifications. Pan American Airlines could have a position for you as an airline stewardess. You could travel to Paris, London, Rome, Tokyo. After only 1 year, your salary would be $425 per month. You would,
0: Hey, I don't want to do all that. I thought this was the interviews for elevator operators. And
1: but with all your qualifications and the tremendous opportunity of traveling...
0: No, I didn't want to do all that. I just on an airplane. I just wanted to operate elevators.
1: I knew she hadn't won too many qualifications. I guess that's just another experience for Pan Am.
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Quit your job, quit school, or you will be melted by the sun. 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

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You might say she's one of my more successful experiments. Too bad, though, she...

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0: my baby. 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

snuggle bunnies got me in an airplane spin. I'm thinking about ginseng and these three ex-girlfriends. They done showed up to squish my head, but I was saved by this guy they call, well, they call him Mojo's dad, 'cause he's a screaming lunatic. Librarian from El Cajon, checking out my love bone. Redhead says that she wants me to dance.

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1: This is Eamon Kelly, president of Tulane University. When I'm not working in Gibson Hall on university problems, I enjoy my leisure time listening to WTUL.

Hey, how you doing? My name is Dear Silas, and if you're listening to this, it means that we have successfully unlocked the mixtape. And I just want to say thank you for tirelessly retweeting that pin tweet until we hit 5,000. Honestly, I was just in my feelings the day I made that announcement, and I had no idea if we'd ever get there, but we did. And I thank you. You didn't have to do it, but you did. I truly hope you enjoyed everything you heard, and if this tape goes crazy the way I know it can, I'll drop again real, real soon. Make sure you join the village to keep up with me by texting the leaf emoji to 601-552-6316 so you don't miss the next one. You feel me? And with all that being said, I know why you're here. But before we go there, just remember, love yourself and hug yourself, because you are enough. And don't you dare stress today. Let's go. Miss Aretha.

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Pound Cake here for 2 hours of fun and excitement. I think this is the last week of the spring schedule, so we'll all be at different times starting next week. I'll still be here Wednesdays, but I'll be taking the night shift. But we'll make sure it's updated for all of our lovely listeners, so they can see who's going on air. Let me give you a rundown of calendar of events, things going on this afternoon and evening. 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And at 10 p.m. at OK Bar, it is Karaoke with Pearl. All right, let's see what we're going to play this fine day. I think we're going to start with a little bit of jazz. Let's see. Today's show is going to be a mix of everything, so I hope you guys enjoy. We'll take a nice little easy start to the show. Let's see, do I have any other announcements from the station? I don't think so. All right. Hope you enjoy the tunes.

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Pound Cake here. We just had a half hour of merits, and I think we have a couple more, and then we'll get into even more of a mix of things. Let me share our PSA and promo, and we'll get right back to it. 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

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Pound Cake here. We got another hour together. Let me give you a rundown of our calendar of events. Things happening this afternoon and evening in New Orleans. 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At 12 Mile Limit at 8 p.m., it's Geeks Who Drink Trivia Night. At 9 p.m. at Dewdrop Inn Hotel and Lounge, it's the drop-in jam session. And at 10 p.m. at OK Bar, it's Karaoke with Pearl. All right, we have a few vinyls that we're going to play right now, so I hope you enjoy, and it'll be a good mix.

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Pound Cake here. Let me give you our PSA and promo, and we'll spend the last little bit of time together listening to some more cool tunes. The Bestoff Sculpture Garden occupies 5 acres of City Park and is open to the public 5 days a week, Wednesdays through Sundays. The collection includes work by some of the greatest master sculptors of the 20th century, as well as younger contemporary sculptors. More information is available online at www.noma.org. 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And a promo, tune in Sunday mornings to the Cheese Music Show, a mellow, meditative mainstay at WTUL for over 50 years. Allow yourself to be awash in the soothing sounds of New Age music, ambient, downtempo, Berlin School, and other sonically serene distant shores, brought to you by a dedicated rotating cast of DJs to help you usher in a peaceful morning every Sunday from 6 to 10 a.m. All right, thanks for listening to this fun show today. I'll be back soon, within the next week. But yeah, just remember that the schedule is about to change, and we're going to update the website to make sure it accurately reflects it. All right.

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Hey you, do you got two arms? About two legs. Do you have a stutter? You don't even stutter? What are you complaining about? 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Might cheer you up.

0: T. Wells recording here. We've requested that they wouldn't. We don't want this to be broadcasted. This is a Newcomb affair. This is not student-wide. And we don't want this to be built up to any proportions that we do not feel it is in.
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0: Hello, this is Lonesome Dave of Foghat, and you're listening to WTUL in New Orleans. Okay, sure, I can do better than that.
1: Can we do it once more, and it's either the same thing or something else, but you can't say in between WTUL and New Orleans. I want to try and get a legal ID.
0: You can't say in?
1: You have to say WTUL New Orleans.
0: Oh, you do?
1: Yeah.
0: Oh, that's... okay. Hello, this is Lonesome Dave of Foghat, and you're listening to WTUL New Orleans.
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0: This is Hatch Boy from Shell Shock. 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
0: No, I don't want to go.
1: Come on.
0: I don't want to go.

0: you were easily offended by folks making fun of Elvis Presley, the king of rock and roll, you may want to change stations for a little while. There are certain laws which the universe must obey. Some of them were written by men like Stephen Hawking and Albert Einstein. Some of them were written by men like Thomas Jefferson and Alexander Hamilton. Some of them were never written down, but instead have evolved over time, such as the law that states, steps must be taken so that bell-bottoms never come back into style. But there is one law that stands out among all other laws, and despite frequent claims to the contrary, this law has held since the mid-1970s and will always be true. And this law states, yes, Elvis is dead. Now, along with this law comes an important observation. This observation is so compelling that many people, when they see it as true, which it is, want to forget that first law of the universe. And this observation is, the ghost of Elvis Presley walks the earth today. One might well ask, why does the ghost of Elvis Presley, the king of rock and roll, still walk the earth? Well, there's no simple answer to that question. You see, when Elvis was a young man, he walked the straight and narrow path of music. He created music no one had heard before and performed it in ways no one had ever seen before. But then one day, Elvis Presley committed the most vile sin any musician can commit. That one sin which the gods of music will never forgive. Elvis became a Las Vegas lounge singer. And thus the specter of Elvis has been condemned to walk the face of the earth with the sounds of top 40 radio and cheap commercial alternative radio ringing in his ghostly ears. Remember the king. Remember his judgment. Remember his fate. WTUL, New Orleans. Helping to save your eternal soul from the flickering flames of musical hell.
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1: 这里的这个水啊，不是啊，
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1: 哎，你这边有啊，谁
0: 啊？哈哈，我在等你。

I'm Flea from the Red Hot Chili Peppers, and in one of my favorite cities in the entire universe, New Orleans, there is a station called WTUL.

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Welcome to WTOL New Orleans 91.5 FM. Welcome to your favorite show, or my favorite show, at least. I'm not going to speak for everyone, but it is my favorite show, Jazz Object. Of course, you all know each week we pick a new object to be the Jazz Object of the Week. And this week, I have the pleasure of announcing that the Jazz Object, you know, the council has come to a decision, and the Jazz Object is Jazz Friendship. Wow, isn't that just such something beautiful? I hope that you guys enjoyed the music. And now I'm excited to get into our show. But first, I'm going to read off some things that are going on around the city tonight. So, at 7 o'clock at the OK Bar, we've got live model drink and draw. 8 o'clock at 12 Mile Limit, Geeks Who Drink Trivia Night. 9 o'clock at the Dewdrop Inn Hotel and Lounge, the drop-in jam session, and 10 o'clock at the OK Bar, we have karaoke with Pearl. Now, I'm going to get into some Sonny Rollins for you guys. This is Sonny Rollins Volume 1. We got Sonny Rollins, of course, Donald Byrd on the trumpet, Wynton Kelly on the piano, Gene Ramey bass, and Max Roach, the one and only, on the drums. This is the first track on the album. It's called Decision.

0: Hey guys, welcome back to WTUL New Orleans 91.5 Jazz Friendship. I hope you guys like Roy Hargrove because I do, and I thought that music was good for me in my ears. What I'm about to play, hold on, let me back up. I got ahead of myself. So this Sunday, me and my co-DJ.
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0: DJ Burger Explosion. We went to go see Herbie Hancock at the Jazz Festival in New Orleans, here in this very city of New Orleans, the same one that we're both in right now. And it was so awesome. Really, it was awesome. And it's so great to see. I mean, I don't know if you guys have seen videos of him playing recently, but he was really jumping around everywhere, which is great to see that he still has his youthful vitality. But anyway, what I'm about to play you guys now is, so it's a group of musicians, including Terrence Blanchard and Donald Harrison.
1: Terrence Blanchard was on the gig, by the way, on Sunday.
0: Facts. Yes. Thank you, DJ Burger Explosion. And they're going to be playing some of Herbie Hancock's music. So it's a beautiful fusion of New Orleans and jazz legend Herbie Hancock. And I'm going to play Dolphin Dance. Yeah, I'm going to play Dolphin Dance. All right, let's go.
2: Enjoy.

0: Wow, guys, have you ever heard a jazz accordion sound like that before? Because I never heard a jazz accordion sound like anything, because I'd never heard a jazz accordion before. How about you, DJ Burger Explosion?
1: I've heard a little bit of jazz accordion. That was Richard Galliano playing with the great Larry Grenadier on bass. I'm not sure who's on drums. I should check before I speak on the radio, one would think, but I didn't. Anywho, that was an Oscar Pettiford tune called Bohemia After Dark. We're going to be playing music for another hour and a half, so get excited. Now my co-DJ has some incredible PSAs for you guys.
0: 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And with that, we're going to get right back into some hot, hot, steamy jazz music here on Jazz Friendship. What do we got coming up next, Mr. DJ Burger Explosion?
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0: No, I put on Night Train, actually. Okay, this is a little guy named... Actually, he's big. He's big. Famously
2: guy,
0: huge.
2: Big personality.
0: Big guy with a big personality. Rahsaan Roland Kirk playing Night Train. 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

0: 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Thank you for listening to our jazz show, Jazz Friendship. 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Anywho, we're going to play some more music now. So get excited for that. I think we're going to listen to Pharoah Sanders next. We're going to play some songs now with the word love in the title. There's really a plethora of jazz tunes about love, as one would expect. This is You Don't Know What Love Is, which is... who wrote You Don't Know What Love Is? Cole Porter?
1: No. It's Don Ray and Jean DePaul.
0: Don Ray and Jean DePaul. Thanks, gentlemen. All right.